0: Tell me about Islam. For those who want to learn about and practice Islam, the religion that fully encompasses human nature and the purpose of creation, the program Tell Me About Islam is about to begin.
1: Stories of the Sahaba, Volume 2, The First Ones. Safiyye bint Abdülmuttalib, radıyallahu anha. Safiyye bint Abdülmuttalib said, I was told that my brother was mutilated in the way of Allah subhanahu wa ta'ala. Why then should I go back? One courageous Sahabiyya participated in and lived through most of the well-known events as the deen was first being established in Arabia. Her whole name is Safiyya bint Abdülmuttalib al-Hashimiyya, meaning from Banu Hashim, al-Qurayshiyya, meaning from Quraysh. And she was Rasulullah sallallahu alayhi wasallam's aunt. Safiyya was the daughter of Abdülmuttalib, who was a chief and great leader of his people, a wise man who commanded authority. He was Rasulullah's grandfather and protector. She was a sister to Hamza, Abu Jahl, Abbas, Abu Talib, and the other uncles of Rasulullah, and she grew up in the same household as Rasulullah. Her mother was Hala bint Wahab, the sister of Amina bint Wahab, the mother of Rasulullah sallallahu alaihi wasallam. Safiyya was from the very noble Hashimite clan, highly regarded among the Quraysh and all of the Arabs. She belonged to the tribe of Quraysh, considered to be the most noble and highly respected of the Arab tribes, because they were the custodians of the holy city. Her first husband, who died, was Al-Harith bint Harb, Abu Sufyan ibn Harb's brother, and the son of Harb, the chief of Banu Umayyah. Her second husband was Al-Awwam ibn Khuwaylid, the brother of Khadija bint Khuwaylid, radiallahu anha, the beloved wife of Rasulullah. Safiyya's son, Az-Zubayr ibn al-Awwam, was a disciple of Rasulullah sallallahu alayhi wasallam and a powerful warrior for Islam.

Safiya radıyallahu anha's commitment to Islam. Allah subhanahu wa ta'ala sent his prophet sallallahu alayhi wasallam the message of truth and guidance, and soon ordered him to take the message to his family members first. Rasulullah gathered all his immediate relations from Bani Abdul Muttalib, women, men, old and young, and said to them, O Fatima bint Muhammad, O Safiya bint Abdul Muttalib, O Bani Abdul Muttalib, I cannot protect you from Allah's anger. He invited them to devote their faith to Allah and urged them to believe his message. Some accepted the divine light and some rejected it. Safiya bint Abdul Muttalib was one of the first to accept. Safiya had great honor among her people. She raised her son Az-Zubayr with discipline and sacrifice. After the revelation of Islam, Az-Zubayr radiallahu anhu's quick wit and intelligence was a great asset to the newborn Muslim community. Safiya and her son Az-Zubayr joined the procession of early believers who suffered the persecution and tyranny of the Quraysh. When Allah finally allowed Rasulullah sallallahu alayhi wasallam and the mu'minun to migrate to Medina, Safiya joined the migration. It was a hard choice because she did not know if she would ever be able to return. She had spent all her life in Mecca and would be leaving much of her family behind, not to mention all her possessions and memories. Furthermore, she knew very little about her new homeland, except that she would have the freedom to serve Allah and His Messenger. But that was enough for her. In those days, the journey by camel between the two cities took about 2 weeks, and it could be dangerous. She decided, however, to take the risk and go with the Muslims, despite the fact that she was nearly 60 years old.

a lioness protects her cubs. Despite her age, Safiya radiallahu anha took part in jihad. She followed her heart and did what was required. She was incredibly brave. On the day of Uhud, she was with a group of Muslim women who went out with the Muslim warriors to participate in the battle, doing whatever was needed, carrying water to soldiers on the field, sharpening arrows, and repairing bows. Her heart and much of her attention, however, were focused on the battle, since many of those she loved were involved in the conflict. Her nephew, Muhammad, the Messenger of Allah, sallallahu alayhi wasallam, her brother, Hamza ibn Abdul Muttalib, radiallahu an, and her son, Az-Zubayr ibn al-Awwam, radiallahu an, were all on the front lines. Safiya watched the field of battle as the destiny of Islam unfolded before her. Just as victory seemed to be within grasp, Safiya saw most of the Muslim army drop their guard to collect the booty, leaving Rasulullah unattended. The mushrikun were about to pounce on him when she threw her water skin aside and started charging like a lioness whose cubs were being attacked. She grabbed a spear and dashed into the ranks, beating down the onslaught fearlessly and roaring, "Woe to you! Will you let yourself be defeated and leave Rasulullah?" Unfortunately, she had been too late to save her brother Hamza, as the Lion of Allah had already been martyred. When Rasulullah saw her coming, he feared that she might see her brother dead and awfully mutilated and become hysterical. He quickly called her son. Az-Zubayr went to his mother and tried to stop her. "Go away, mother, go away." "You go away," she exclaimed. "Rasulullah commands you to go back," said Az-Zubayr. "Why so?" she asked. "I was told that my brother was mutilated in the way of Allah. Why should I go back?" So Rasulullah motioned to her. "Let her go, Az-Zubayr, let her go." When the battle was over, Safiya found her brother Hamza, with his stomach ripped, his liver taken out, his nose and ears dismembered, and his face disfigured. She asked forgiveness for him and kept saying, "It's in the way of Allah. It's in the way of Allah. I accept Allah's decree. By Allah, I shall be patient, and I shall seek the fulfillment of my account with Him."

0: the first female warrior of Islam. When Rasulullah sallallahu alaihi wasallam decided to proceed with the Battle of Khandaq, he had the women and children secured in fortresses made of mud brick in case Medina was attacked during the absence of its protectors. The fortresses had very heavy doors and thick walls. The people inside could see down and shoot out of small windows high up on the walls and prevent people from coming in. Rasulullah sallallahu alaihi wasallam's wives, his aunt Safiya, and some Muslim women stayed in a fortress that Hassan ibn Thabit had inherited from his forefathers. It was the most inviolable and inaccessible fortress in the city. The Muslims were stationed on the edges of the trench, surrounded by the Quraysh and their allies. They had to be constantly on their guard to prevent the enemy from attempting to jump the ditch and attack them from inside it. They were spread out all along the line of battle, expecting attack from any place at any time. Focused on their enemies, they were not too worried about the women and children, whom they thought to be safe. One night, just before dawn, Safiya bint Abd al-Muttalib thought she saw a shadow moving in the darkness. Suddenly, on her guard, she could discern a man creeping up towards the fortress. She knew he was a scout coming to find out whether there were men in the fortress to defend the people enclosed there, or if women and children were unprotected behind the walls. Having spent all her life among soldiers and politicians, she knew the tactics of warfare and espionage. She had heard that the Jews of Bani Qurayza had broken their oath with Rasulullah and joined the Quraysh and their allies against the Muslims. She received news that now that they were inside the city and could attack the Muslims from behind, she quickly thought to herself, "There is nobody here to prevent them from attacking us while Rasulullah and his men are confronting the enemy. If this spy brings this news to his people, then the Jews will capture the women and take the children as slaves, and that would be the greatest disaster for the Muslims." At that point, she quickly pulled on her headscarf, tightened her belt, took a big beam on her shoulder, and went down to the large and heavily bolted door. She opened it slowly and carefully, trying to keep it from squeaking, all the time continuing to keep her eye on the enemy of Allah, who was lurking out there in the night. Creeping out through the slightly open door, she waited until he moved within range and jumped on him, striking him as hard as she could with the beam. He fell down, and she continued striking him. The Jews soon learned about the death of their man. They retreated, saying, "We knew Muhammad wouldn't leave the woman and the children without protectors." Safiya bint Abd al-Muttalib radiallahu anha was the first woman in Islam to defend the Muslims from an enemy of the deen. May Allah subhanahu wa ta'ala be content with Safiya bint Abd al-Muttalib radiallahu anha. Ameen. She had the courage to hold her own even in the face of mortal danger.
1: 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We look forward to you joining us again for the next program.
2: 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Arttır nurumu, nurlandır beni.
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0: Tell me about Islam. For those who want to learn about and practice Islam, the religion that fully encompasses human nature and the purpose of creation, the program Tell Me About Islam is about to begin.
1: Stories of the Sahaba, Volume 2, The First Ones. Safiyye bint Abdülmuttalib, radıyallahu anha. Safiyye bint Abdülmuttalib said, I was told that my brother was mutilated in the way of Allah subhanahu wa ta'ala. Why then should I go back? One courageous Sahabiyya participated in and lived through most of the well-known events as the deen was first being established in Arabia. Her whole name is Safiyya bint Abdülmuttalib al-Hashimiyya, meaning from Banu Hashim, al-Qurayshiyya, meaning from Quraysh. And she was Rasulullah sallallahu alayhi wasallam's aunt. Safiyya was the daughter of Abdülmuttalib, who was a chief and great leader of his people, a wise man who commanded authority. He was Rasulullah's grandfather and protector. She was a sister to Hamza, Abu Jahl, Abbas, Abu Talib, and the other uncles of Rasulullah, and she grew up in the same household as Rasulullah. Her mother was Hala bint Wahab, the sister of Amina bint Wahab, the mother of Rasulullah sallallahu alaihi wasallam. Safiyya was from the very noble Hashimite clan, highly regarded among the Quraysh and all of the Arabs. She belonged to the tribe of Quraysh, considered to be the most noble and highly respected of the Arab tribes, because they were the custodians of the holy city. Her first husband, who

died was Al-Harith bint Harb, Abu Sufyan ibn Harb's brother, and the son of Harb, the chief of Banu Umayyah. Her second husband was Al-Awwam ibn Khuwaylid, the brother of Khadija bint Khuwaylid, radiallahu anha, the beloved wife of Rasulullah. Safiya's son, Az-Zubayr ibn Al-Awwam, was a disciple of Rasulullah, sallallahu alayhi wasallam, and a powerful warrior for Islam.

Safiya radıyallahu anha's commitment to Islam. Allah subhanahu wa ta'ala sent his prophet sallallahu alayhi wasallam the message of truth and guidance, and soon ordered him to take the message to his family members first. Rasulullah gathered all his immediate relations from Bani Abdul Muttalib, women, men, old and young, and said to them, O Fatima bint Muhammad, O Safiya bint Abdul Muttalib, O Bani Abdul Muttalib, I cannot protect you from Allah's anger. He invited them to devote their faith to Allah and urged them to believe his message. Some accepted the divine light and some rejected it. Safiya bint Abdul Muttalib was one of the first to accept. Safiya had great honor among her people. She raised her son Az-Zubayr with discipline and sacrifice. After the revelation of Islam, Az-Zubayr radiallahu anhu's quick wit and intelligence was a great asset to the newborn Muslim community. Safiya and her son Az-Zubayr joined the procession of early believers who suffered the persecution and tyranny of the Quraysh. When Allah finally allowed Rasulullah sallallahu alayhi wasallam and the mu'minun to migrate to Medina, Safiya joined the migration. It was a hard choice because she did not know if she would ever be able to return. She had spent all her life in Mecca and would be leaving much of her family behind, not to mention all her possessions and memories. Furthermore, she knew very little about her new homeland, except that she would have the freedom to serve Allah and His Messenger. But that was enough for her. In those days, the journey by camel between the two cities took about 2 weeks, and it could be dangerous. She decided, however, to take the risk and go with the Muslims, despite the fact that she was nearly 60 years old.

a lioness protects her cubs. Despite her age, Safiya radiallahu anha took part in jihad. She followed her heart and did what was required. She was incredibly brave. On the day of Uhud, she was with a group of Muslim women who went out with the Muslim warriors to participate in the battle, doing whatever was needed, carrying water to soldiers on the field, sharpening arrows, and repairing bows. Her heart and much of her attention, however, were focused on the battle, since many of those she loved were involved in the conflict. Her nephew, Muhammad, the Messenger of Allah, sallallahu alayhi wasallam, her brother, Hamza ibn Abdul Muttalib, radiallahu an, and her son, Az-Zubair ibn al-Awwam, radiallahu an, were all on the front lines. Safiya watched the field of battle as the destiny of Islam unfolded before her. Just as victory seemed to be within grasp, Safiya saw most of the Muslim army drop their guard to collect the booty, leaving Rasulullah unattended. The mushrikun were about to pounce on him when she threw her water skin aside and started charging like a lioness whose cubs were being attacked. She grabbed a spear and dashed into the ranks, beating down the onslaught fearlessly and roaring, "Woe to you! Will you let yourself be defeated and leave Rasulullah?" Unfortunately, she had been too late to save her brother Hamza, as the Lion of Allah had already been martyred. When Rasulullah saw her coming, he feared that she might see her brother dead and awfully mutilated and become hysterical. He quickly called her son. Az-Zubair went to his mother and tried to stop her. "Go away, mother, go away." "You go away," she exclaimed. "Rasulullah commands you to go back," said Az-Zubair. "Why so?" she asked. "I was told that my brother was mutilated in the way of Allah. Why should I go back?" So Rasulullah motioned to her. "Let her go, Az-Zubair, let her go." When the battle was over, Safiya found her brother Hamza, with his stomach ripped, his liver taken out, his nose and ears dismembered.

and his face disfigured. She asked forgiveness for him and kept saying, "It's in the way of Allah. It's in the way of Allah. I accept Allah's decree. By Allah, I shall be patient, and I shall seek the fulfillment of my account with him."

0: the first female warrior of Islam. When Rasulullah sallallahu alaihi wasallam decided to proceed with the battle of Khandaq, he had the women and children secured in fortresses made of mud brick in case Medina was attacked during the absence of its protectors. The fortresses had very heavy doors and thick walls. The people inside could see down and shoot out of small windows high up on the walls and prevent people from coming in. Rasulullah sallallahu alaihi wasallam's wives, his aunt Safiya, and some Muslim women stayed in a fortress that Hassan ibn Thabit had inherited from his forefathers. It was the most inviolable and inaccessible fortress in the city. The Muslims were stationed on the edges of the trench, surrounded by the Quraysh and their allies. They had to be constantly on their guard to prevent the enemy from attempting to jump the ditch and attack them from inside it. They were spread out all along the line of battle, expecting attack from any place at any time. Focused on their enemies, they were not too worried about the women and children, whom they thought to be safe. One night, just before dawn, Safiya bint Abd al-Muttalib thought she saw a shadow moving in the darkness. Suddenly, on her guard, she could discern a man creeping up towards the fortress. She knew he was a scout coming to find out whether there were men in the fortress to defend the people enclosed there, or if women and children were unprotected behind the walls. Having spent all her life among soldiers and politicians, she knew the tactics of warfare and espionage. She had heard that the Jews of Bani Qurayza had broken their oath with Rasulullah and joined the Quraysh and their allies against the Muslims. She received news that now that they were inside the city and could attack the Muslims from behind, she quickly thought to herself, "There is nobody here to prevent them from attacking us while Rasulullah and his men are confronting the enemy. If this spy brings this news to his people, then the Jews will capture the women and take the children as slaves, and that would be the greatest disaster for the Muslims." At that point, she quickly pulled on her headscarf, tightened her belt, took a big beam on her shoulder, and went down to the large and heavily bolted door. She opened it slowly and carefully, trying to keep it from squeaking, all the time continuing to keep her eye on the enemy of Allah, who was lurking out there in the night. Creeping out through the slightly open door, she waited until he moved within range and jumped on him, striking him as hard as she could with the beam. He fell down, and she continued striking him. The Jews soon learned about the death of their man. They retreated, saying, "We knew Muhammad wouldn't leave the woman and the children without protectors." Safiya bint Abd al-Muttalib radiallahu anha was the first woman in Islam to defend the Muslims from an enemy of the deen. May Allah subhanahu wa ta'ala be content with Safiya bint Abd al-Muttalib radiallahu anha. Ameen. She had the courage to hold her own even in the face of mortal danger.
1: That's it for Tell Me About Islam today. We look forward to you joining us again for the next program.